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1: Yeah!
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0: Hi, I'm Ken Rundle.
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8: Hey, how are you doing, MJ?
3: Good. Yes, I'll put you through to Ken.
0: Joining us by phone this hour is a singer, songwriter, multi-instrumentalist and producer who is a founding member of Rhinoceros. He's got a new solo album out. It's Alan Gerber. Welcome to the Flower Power Hour, Alan.
8: Thank you. Thank you for having me, Ken.
0: Let me introduce you to our listeners. Alan was born in 1947 in Chicago, a founding member of Rhinoceros, and he's had a number of solo albums out as well. Going way back in 1963, at age 15, he recorded his first 45 at the legendary Chess Studios in Chicago. That must have blown your mind at that young age, Alan.
8: Yeah, but it was very cool. It was really cool to go to Chess Records and meet all these people who were on the Chess label. It was very cool for me.
0: Did you get a chance to meet Chuck Berry?
8: That's very funny, but Chuck Berry, years later, Rhinoceros shared a bill with Chuck Berry.

0: I'll tell you a story.
1: Yeah.
0: You know, it was Phil and Leonard Chess were the owners of Chess Records.
1: Right.
0: And I was talking with Leonard. I had met him, and Chuck Berry came up. And, you know, Chuck Berry, before he was a musical star, he was a house painter. And Leonard said, oh, yeah, Chuck, he's at my house right now painting my basement.
1: Whoa. Yeah, Chuck Berry, Etta James, Howlin' Wolf.
0: Otis Band, all these great people.
1: Yeah.
0: Muddy Waters.
2: Yeah, bring me champagne when I'm thirsty.

0: cocaine.
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2: Talking with Alan Gerber, a founding member of Rhinoceros this hour. At age 18, you moved to L.A., and before you got involved with Rhinoceros, whose music did you get into when you first got out there?
3: Well, I lived in Laurel Canyon, so I knew, you know, my neighbors were like Neil Young, Stephen Stills, Jim Morrison, Joni Mitchell,

0: You got the Flower Power Hour. It's the Make Love, Not War show. Hanging out with Rhinoceros founding member Alan Gerber this hour. You know, most times when a band is being formed, a few guys know each other and they maybe reach out through a magazine or some other outlet to find additional members. But Rhinoceros was established very differently. Paul Rothschild, a talent scout and house producer, and Frazier Mohawk, formerly Barry Friedman, individually signed talented young musicians and then put them together into a group. It must have been kind of like getting married to somebody because your parents arranged it that way.
1: Yeah, it was like an arranged marriage.
0: Yeah. It had to be strange to get involved in a band that way instead of forming it the usual way.
1: It was strange. It was really, really different.
0: Yeah.
1: But, you know, it was cool.
0: Yeah.
1: It worked out.
0: When I was just out of college doing my first radio gig in Lansing, Michigan, I played the first Rhinoceros album, especially the kickin' instrumental Apricot Brandy. What a great tune.
1: That was Danny and Michael who wrote that. That was very cool.
0: Yeah.
1: It became the theme song for, you know, they got a lot of play. It was a theme song for a Bob Hope special television show, and the Apricot Brandy was the theme song.

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1: When you're here, you're high.
2: Flashing you back to 1968. That was Rhinoceros from their debut album.
3: A little cooking instrumental called Apricot Brandy. And we're spending this hour with their original keyboard player, Alan Gerber.
2: Alan was living in Laurel Canyon at that time, so he got to meet all the guys in Buffalo Springfield.
3: He was good friends with their bass player, Bruce Palmer, and we heard that band do Rock and Roll Woman.
2: Joni Mitchell also lived near him, and we heard a snippet of her song, Conversation.
3: Plus, a couple of guys who recorded at Chess Studios in Chicago, where Alan cut his first single, Chuck Berry and Muddy Waters.
2: Reelin' and Rockin' from Chuck, and Muddy Waters gave us Champagne and Reefer.
3: That was nice of him.
2: Yeah.
3: Yeah. Our guest, Alan Gerber, by the way, is living in Val-David, Quebec these days, a town that reminds me a lot of our town, Eureka Springs.
2: Yeah, they have a lot of artists, musicians, potters, and other creative types there, like we do.
3: Right. Alan's wife is a potter, and there's an annual, very famous potter's fair at Val-David.
2: It's known as 1001 Pots, and it's North America's largest outdoor ceramics exhibition.
3: Alan Gerber, you wrote or co-wrote four cuts on that first album.
4: I love the one that John Finley sings called That Time of the Year. What an amazing tune.
5: Yeah, that's a really cool song. He really sang it beautifully. It was a great recording.
3: You're a vocalist as well. Was that your choice for him to sing that?
5: No, when we were just getting started and doing songs, he wasn't a big writer. He gravitated towards that song. So, you know, we said, you know, why don't you sing it and see what you do with it? It's amazing.
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0: Thank you.
2: This hour, we're hanging out with Rhinoceros founding member Alan Gerber. Also, you wrote on that first Rhinoceros album, Along Comes Tomorrow, a really complex number. And you did that on your first solo LP as well. Which one do you prefer, the Rhinoceros version or your solo one?
3: Oh, I don't know. They're two different animals. They're both good. You know, it's a cool song. Both versions are good.

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1: Counterfeit Wonka Bars.
2: You get nothing!
3: Oh, no problem.
1: Counterfeit Wonka Bars.
2: Good day, sir!
4: Rhinoceros' second album, Satin Chickens, Alan Gerber. You wrote a couple on this album, Find My Hand, which is a really nice gospel feel. And we're going to play another called It's the Same Thing.
5: The second Rhinoceros album, Satin Chickens, was produced by David Anderley. He was an executive with Elektra Records, and he was a producer also. And he had a very different style than Paul. And we did most everything live. We overdubbed some of the vocals, and it was very cool the way we recorded. It was a live recording. Mm. And the band certainly was taking a funky rock and roll course there, and I put that tune in there.
4: Mm-hmm.
5: I thought that would be really appropriate with the direction of where

0: We've got vocalist, songwriter, and multi-instrumentalist Alan Gerber with us on the Flower Power Hour. You were with Rhinoceros for just a couple of albums, roughly 67 to 69, a couple of years. Did you ever hear that third and final Rhinoceros album?
1: Of course I did. It's very different.
0: Yeah.
1: Really, really different, but it was good. There was some great stuff on it.
0: We can especially identify with, by the way, I'm going to turn 80 next year, too, just as you are, Alan.
1: I am? Oh, my God.
0: Sneaking up on you. The tune Old Age is just so great. What you going to do when old age gets you?
1: That was Duke Edwards. He was a drummer. He was a friend when it was John Lee and the Checkmates in Toronto. He used to play drums with them, and he would kind of manage them.
0: Uh-huh.
1: When Billy Lundy left, when I was leaving,
0: yeah,
1: Duke
0: right.
1: became the drummer, and he brought some interesting talent.

0: the Flower Power Hour. This portion of the show brought to you by Old Age. While it may occasionally suck, it still beats the heck out of the alternative. Come to get us grown.
1: This hour, we're hanging out with Rhinoceros founding member Alan Gerber. What caused you to leave Rhinoceros? Because it wasn't old age, that's for sure.
2: No. I left Rhinoceros because the direction of where I wanted to go and songs that I was writing, my creative concepts, didn't seem to be where the record company wanted the band to go.
1: I gotcha. Yeah.
2: I was writing some things that I was very excited about. And the guys in the band were excited about it, but it didn't make the final cut because the record company wanted to go in another direction. So I just figured it's time for me to go in my own direction.
1: Gotcha, yeah.
2: And I love the guys. You know, we stayed in touch. When I went on Shelter Records, when I left and signed my own deal on Shelter Records, I had Danny as the guitar player and Michael as the Hammond B3 player.
1: Mm-hmm.
2: And I really respected them and appreciated them so much to the point where I recorded that album in Memphis.
1: Ah.
2: And my band, it was Booker T, and it was like the MGs. I had Duck Dunn on bass,
1: wow.
2: Al Jackson on drums, and Steve Cropper was engineering. I could have had Booker T playing organ, and I could have had Steve Cropper on guitar, but I chose Michael and Danny.
1: That first album, the Alan Gerber album, was released in 71, and I especially loved Sigmund's Blues. Take us into that tune, Alan.
2: The drumming and bass playing is incredible. And Michael, I'm playing rhythm guitar. Danny Weiss is playing lead guitar. And I had Gloria Jones, who sang with the Stones, Gimme Shelter, a legendary background.

0: Yeah, I redid that too on my album Chicken Walk.
1: Yeah.
0: It was a really more acoustic tune of me on my acoustic guitar. We were living in Mendocino, and it was pretty country feeling. And when you have a chance, listen to the version on my album Chicken Walk.
1: Okay, we're going to check that out.

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1: In this hour, we're hanging out with singer, songwriter, and multi-instrumentalist Alan Gerber.
2: We heard a couple of tunes that were on his first solo album, recorded not long after he left Rhinoceros.
1: But that version of Lucinda came from his album Chicken Walk, with a really nice acoustic take.
2: Yeah, and we heard Sigmund's Blues from his debut solo album, plus a few more Rhinoceros tunes.
1: Alan wrote That Time of the Year and Along Comes Tomorrow, both from the first Rhino album.
2: Plus, It's the Same Thing, also written by Alan, from Rhinoceros' second album, Satin Chickens.
1: And from the third Rhinoceros album, recorded after Alan left, we heard one called Old Age.
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2: And this hour, rather than topping off the show the usual way with my baby's Long Deep Closer, we're going to close with a long, deep look at Alan Gerber's new solo album.
1: It's his 12th album since he left Rhinoceros, and it's called The Well.
2: After Rhinoceros, Alan Gerber, you were involved in a variety of projects, including you have a couple of songs on the soundtrack of Bob Dylan's movie, Rinaldo and Clara.
5: Yeah, I did. I was playing in Quebec City, and the Rolling Thunder Review was coming through there, and Joan Baez and two other people from the Rolling Thunder Review, they came into the club where I was playing, and they really loved it, and I knew some of them from California, and they were really surprised to see me, and then I hooked up with the Rolling Thunder Review for a while there. It was very, very cool.
2: You returned to recording in 1994 and put out seven albums between then and 2013. Your new album, The Well, just released. We're focusing on that now. Man, it's terrific. Congrats on a great new album.
5: Thank you.
2: Doing your best work ever, I

0: think? What do you think?
1: I think so, too. I'm very excited about that album. Some of my best songs, and it's some of my best performances. Luckily, the way I'm going, you know, I'm aging like a fine wine. I'm getting better and better.
0: Well, it's neat to save the best for last like that. We're going to start in this new LP, The Well, with an instrumental called Bend and Slide. Wow. It's a trippy number. MJ and I just love it. Who plays on this track, Alan?
1: I'm playing slide guitar, and my friend Uwe Newman, who lives in Val David also, an incredible sitar player, an incredible musician, and he's playing the sitar, and he's also playing this little an Indian drum called the dubki.
0: Mm.
1: And then there's Jean-François Martel, bass player who I've been working with for a long time. He's my fave. And then the drummer is Matt Bex. He did it from L.A., Los Angeles.
0: How did you come up with this? It's so different than anything you've ever done.
1: That's a good question. I was doing a show here. I put a benefit together to raise money for the women's shelter. And Uwe, he said he would like to do it. So I had to have something to do with him.
0: Mm.
1: So I wrote the song just to play with Uwe. It was so cool that, you know.
0: Yeah.
1: I've done it with other shows, and I just had to put it on the album.

0: Rhinoceros founding member Alan Gerber's our guest this Flower Power Hour. His new solo album opens with a Stone Soul smash called Put Back My Heart. It's fantastic.
1: Thanks. It's very funky. It's a very funky, punchy tune.
0: Yeah, yeah.
1: It's also pretty funny, too. There's a

0: JT Boogie is another cool instrumental on here. And you wind up the album with an excellent blues number. I just love Money Can't Save You.
1: Yeah.
0: I wish I could have it piped into the White House speaker system.
1: Yeah, Money Can't Save You, yeah.
0: Yeah.
1: I did that with John and Danny and Michael from Rhinoceros.

0: Alan Gerber's been our guest. Let's get the website where people can go online to check out your work.
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0: A-L-A-N-G-E-R-B-E-R. It's been a pleasure, man. We really appreciate your time. And on behalf of my wife, MJ, and all of our listeners, we wish you peace and love, Alan.
1: Peace and love right back at you and everybody out there.
2: 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Do not run to that exit.
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0: Say goodnight, Marjo. Good girl.

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7: So he's riding a storm out down at the Four Winds Bar in the Golden Country. Nice, nice, very nice. When he sees the locals doing the flying turkey trot.
8: Why people like that when I feel so good?
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2: Speaking of comfort, we also flashed you back to 1975 for Ambrosia. Nice, nice, very nice.
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3: Rolled with the Changes from their album, You Can Tune a Piano, But You Can't Tune a Fish. So, don't even try.
2: Kevin Cronin actually started writing those lyrics on a brown paper bag in his Ford Pinto while he was driving down the road.
3: Somehow he survived. Kevin Cronin was REO Speedwagon's vocalist in their classic lineup,
2: which included lead guitarist Gary Richrath and bassist Greg Philbin,
3: plus Neil Dowdy on keyboards and Alan Gretzer on drums.
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1: And Eddie from WJOE dropped us a note thanking us for all the Woodstock shows. 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
0: And when founding member Bill Payne was our guest, we talked to him about the band's lineup at that time.
1: You're featuring vocalist Sam Clayton. How he's been with you guys as a percussionist since 87 when you reorganized. Fred Tackett's been with you that long too on guitar, mandolin, trumpet, backing vocals, and so has Kenny Gradney on bass. Rounding out the Little Feat band these days, you've got a couple of other guys. Tell us about Scott and Tony.
3: Scott Sherrard is a person I met on a tour when I was with the Doobie Brothers. He was the musical director for Greg Allman on that tour. And Tony Leone comes to us from Chris Robinson, one of his iterations of the Black Crowes. He really is, along with Richie, one of the finest drummers I've ever worked with.

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1: Meanwhile...
2: Oh, I think worry will make you sick. I've never seen it accomplish anything. I've never seen worrying about anything change it.

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2: That was Flying Turkey Trot, a nifty instrumental written and performed by Gary Richrath.
1: From their double live album, You Get What You Play For.
2: Little Feet at the top. Why people like that?
3: I don't know.
2: They describe it as swamp pop blues. It's on their 2024 LP, Sam's Place.
1: And some good advice from Stevie Wonder. Don't you worry about a thing.
2: The Spanish lyric was inspired by a Puerto Rican woman. Stevie Wonder met her in a record store.
4: Groovy.
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2: It opens with a Moog synthesizer, kind of sounds like a siren. So if you're driving and you got pot on you in a place where it's not legal, that could be cause for alarm.
1: Yes, so do not throw that pot out the window when it comes on. It's just a song, okay?
2: Yeah, just a song. First, a few words of wisdom from Rosie O'Donnell.
5: I think he's a disgusting person, Donald Trump. And what he has done, obviously, in the Epstein files is so bad that he's started wars over it.

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2: Did you miss the Bill and Gil show this Thursday? Well, you're in luck. 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
1: Yeah!
2: Oh, wow!
0: Hi, I'm Ken Rundle.
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0: Dear Midnight Rambler, if not for you, the Outlaw Man would rock me on the water like a rolling stone, rolling across the universe with a peaceful, easy feeling. So I will smile away all the way to MacArthur Park. Anyway, bye-bye. P.S. Henry Dilts wants your photograph.

0: Diltz with us on the Flower Power Hour. What was your longest photo shoot?
1: Well, I mean, maybe a couple of weeks on the road with the Eagles in the 80s on their long run tour. Mm. Or the New Barbarians. I was a couple of weeks flying around the country with Thron Wood's solo group that had Keith Richards in it.
0: Oh, yeah. What was Keith Richards like?
1: Very cool. You know, those guys, those English guys, they kind of have a little Cockney bubble around them, you know? They talk, they use that Cockney rhyming slang, you know, and you don't really know what they're saying. But they're like, they're taking the piss out of everybody around them, you know, by making comments that no one else can understand. And they just laugh, and they're just so much fun, you know. They know how to have fun. They laugh a lot. He was, you know, very good-natured and having fun, like musicians like to do.
0: He looks like he's always having fun. On the other hand, he always looks like he's one day away from death, but he keeps going.
1: Yeah,
0: he does.

Boston. It's not one of those. 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The one who closed the bedroom door. I'm called a hit and run, a reaper in anger. The knife sharpened, tippy-toe. Oh, just a shooting dead. The brain bell jangling. You know, the one I've never seen before. So if you

0: a peaceful way.
1: Talking with Henry Diltz, the great photographer, on the Flower Power Hour. You did the Poco Picking Up the Pieces album cover. Great guys in that band. Tell us about that shoot.
2: It's like an Orange Crate label.
1: There you go. Yeah, yeah.
2: Yeah, we took that picture in L.A., and then Gary, you know, who always has these great ideas for covers, he said, boy, you know, I'm going to get this famous Orange Crate label artist, the guy who actually drew those pictures that were on Orange Crate labels, and we'll have him make this like an Orange Crate label with the, you know, the beautiful snow-covered hills in the background, and orange trees, and a beautiful alley.
1: Wow.
2: And so that's what made that cover so beautiful. Poco, I mean, Timothy Schmidt, and Richie Furay, and Rusty Young. What a wonderful guy, Rusty Young. Yeah, all of them.

0: Henry Dilts with us on the Flower Power Hour.
1: I didn't want to manufacture anything. I wanted to sit there quietly like a tiger in the bushes and see what was going on and then take a picture of that, of what was going on. I think I just have a curiosity about people and about life, and I like to observe.
0: Yeah.
1: That was my real style, you know.
0: Yeah. Speaking of life, I want to talk to you about the cover of Life with Paul and Linda that you did.
1: Yeah, that was wonderful. You know, I met Linda as a fellow photographer in New York City. We were in Modern Age Photo Lab getting our film developed, and we struck up a conversation. This was in the late 60s, and we continued our friendship. We had lunch a few times whenever we'd be in the same town. And then I was amazed to see that you married Paul McCartney. A year later, I got a phone call. She said, "Henry, it's Linda. Could you come out here to Malibu, where we have rented a house, and we need some pictures of the two of us?" Of course, she became Paul's photographer, but when she started recording with them, then they needed pictures of the two of them together. So I went and spent the afternoon out there around the pool, having a wonderful time, eating lunch, the kids playing. And then in the late afternoon, we took some portraits of them with their, you know, hugging each other. And then Linda said, "We want to see these pictures first thing in the morning because we want to use one for the cover of Life magazine." I went, "You're kidding." I mean, that was the holy grail, right, for photographers.
0: Yeah.
1: I mean, and the cover of Life magazine. So that did happen. And gosh, that was wonderful.

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7: Tonight's show is brought to you by the new U.S. government, improving the arts by severely limiting them.
1: Talking with Henry Diltz, the legendary rock photographer who almost passed away in a little escapade with Jimmy Webb, the great songwriter. Tell us about that.
8: Yeah, boy. Well, Jimmy Webb is one of my favorite songwriters. I mean, he's got that Oklahoma drawl.
1: Yeah.
8: And when he plays the piano, his fingers are playing all the instruments in the orchestra. I mean, he's such an amazing musician. And he had a great love for gliding. You know, a glider, it's an airplane without an engine. And
1: right.
8: You get towed up by a real airplane with a rope on it. And
1: right.
8: They let you free. And then you glide around over the desert.
1: Yeah.
8: And then you land. And it's very beautiful and very quiet. And very, it's like a bird flying. Well, we were taking pictures, and we thought, well, let's go up. You know, we're over the desert, and there were mountains around. And we said, let's go way up in the mountains, and then we'll come gliding down over the mountains, and it'll be really good for the photos. But we went too far up, and that particular day, there was a downdraft that kind of sucked us down in this ring of mountains, and then we couldn't get out.
1: Oh.
8: We were too low to get over the mountains to get back out to the desert. And Jimmy said, hey, we're going down.
1: Yeah.
8: And he had to turn around, and the thing was, we were in the mountains. There was no flat place, and it was all pine trees and snow on the ground.
1: Oh.
8: His glider instructor had taught him, if you ever have to crash into the trees, make sure you take both wings off at the same time. Otherwise, you'll spin around, and it'll be far more dangerous. So he flew it into the trees, took both wings off at the same time. We kind of woke up, you know, moments later with the tail end of the plane up against the tree, and we were looking down at the ground. And it was deadly silent, you know? And then he said, Henry, are you okay? He was behind me in the glider. I was in the front with a great big movie camera.
1: Oh.
8: And he said, that's what it feels like to die.
1: Oh,
8: and boy, so

0: Flower Power Hour.
1: Let's move on to the Eagles. I know you did the shoot for the album cover of Desperado.
2: Well, yeah, I did two Eagle album covers. For the first one, we went out to the desert to Joshua Tree. And we climbed a mountain in the dark and spent the day up on top of the mountain taking photos. Mm. And then for the second album cover, later in that same year, 72, they did an album of cowboy songs. So Gary said, well, look, let's go out to this old ranch, this old movie ranch, like an old Western street. It's kind of a derelict ghost town way out in the Malibu Hills. Uh-huh. And so we got them dressed up in movie cowboy outfits. You know, we went to Western costume, and they wore all these cowboy outfits, and they had actual guns with blank ammunition. And we went out there and just played cowboys. I mean, their friend Jackson Brown came, and their friend J.D. Souther, the songwriter, came.
1: Yeah.
2: And then there were the roadies, you know, and their manager and producer. They just played cowboys all day, shooting each other, you know, grabbing their chest and falling in the dirt. God, it was just so much fun. I mean, it was a throwback. It was 1972, but it really was like 1872, you know. And,
1: yeah.
2: And the Eagles always said, you know, if we'd have lived 100 years ago, we probably would have been Desperado. We would have been bandits, you know. We would have been bank robbers. Because we were young, single guys, you know, with a little bit too much energy.
1: Yep.
2: And we probably would have drifted into that kind of a thing. That was a dream. That was really like a dream.

0: Henry Diltz with us on the Flower Power Hour. I'm Ken Rundle. You did the cover for Jackson Browne, his eponymous debut album.
1: It was 1972.
0: Yeah.
1: And Gary got a phone call from David Geffen and said, will you go to this young songwriter's house and take a picture for the album cover? So we went over and knocked on the door. He said, hey, yeah, come on in, you guys. And gave us a Corona beer. And he said, you want to hear some songs? And he sat down at the grand piano and he played a chord and he started singing, you know, oh, people, look around you. And oh, my God, I just got goose pimples. I'll just never forget, you know, that moment. And Jackson was sitting at his house and he looked up on the wall where there was a desert water bag that his father had for in the days when you had to put a bag of water on the front of your radiator to keep it from overheating. And Jackson said, well, you know, Gary, this cover could be anything. It could be a water bag. And Gary said, yeah, that's a great idea. That's how it's designed, like a water bag. It's printed on canvas, just like those water bags. And the original covers even had embossed little brass grommets on the top, like the water bag had.

0: make a mind.
1: Hello, I'm Brent Carlisle. I'm a genius. Thank you.
2: Talking with Henry Diltz, the great photographer on Flower Power Hour. I want to take you back to August 1st, 1971, New York City, Madison Square Garden, the concert for Bangladesh. What a great picture of George Harrison and Bob Dylan next to each other.
3: Yeah, you know, it's funny, my old friend Chipmunk figures into that. Chipmunk, his real name is Edward Beresford Monk. But of course, all of his life, he went by the Chip. I was in New York for a Stephen Stills concert at Madison Square Garden, and Chip was there doing the lighting. And he said, you know, Henry, tomorrow night, George Harrison is having a big charity concert here. You ought to come to it. I said, well, Chip, I don't know those people. How am I going to get a photo pass? And he said, I'll tell you what. I'll give you a crew pass, and you come in the daytime and hide your cameras under my lighting board on the side of the stage, which I did because the Beatles manager was kicking everybody out, you know, even like a tough guy, you know, and I thought, my God, you know, I don't want to show my camera or I'll get tossed out on my butt. So I kept my cameras hidden under the lighting board in the wings. And I waited and waited, and then when Bob Dylan came out and stood there next to George Harrison, I pulled him out and took a couple of pictures. So that was wonderful, you know, to be

0: Enlightenment. Proceed at your own risk.
1: Yeah, man.
2: Talking with Henry Diltz, the great photographer. Where can people go online to see your work?
3: Well, the place to go, and the only place really to go, would be the Morrison Hotel Gallery.com.
2: Who did you want to shoot, but you never got the chance?
3: Well, my one-word answer, or two-word answer to that, is John Lennon. Mm. I never did shoot the Beatles, but I took a lot of pictures of Ringo and his all-star groups many times, pictures of Paul McCartney several times, including a week in the Virgin Islands, floating around on boats on Watermelon Bay while they recorded the tracks to London Town. Mm. And then George Harrison, only at Bangladesh. Mm. But I never met John Lennon, and never got to take his photo. Well done.

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2: 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John Lennon, and a cool take on Across the Universe.
1: Plus a pair from the Eagles, Peaceful, Easy Feeling, and Outlaw Man.
2: Jackson Brown in there too, plus George Harrison and Bob Dylan, recorded in rehearsal for the concert for Bangladesh.
1: Well, this has been our second Flower Power Hour special with the great music photographer Henry Diltz.
2: He was awesome once again, wasn't he?
1: Oh, yeah.
2: And I see you've got Hendrix covering Dylan up for your long, deep closer.
1: Yeah, and what a life Henry Diltz has had.
2: Yeah.
1: He took that iconic photo at the Monterey Pop Festival of Jimi Hendrix with his guitar on fire.
2: Oh, wow.
3: Every festival is so great because you see, you know, 20, 30, 40 of the greatest groups of the land in one weekend.
2: Talking with Henry Diltz, a photographer extraordinaire, about his work with some of the icons of rock and roll and folk music. We love your photos from Monterey Pop, Simon and Gar.
3: That was wonderful to take pictures of them there in the night air, you know, outdoors on a stage. And then Crosby was there. I mean, so many, Janis Joplin. And, of course, Jimi Hendrix lighting his guitar on fire.
4: Yeah, I did, brother.
2: Peace.

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1: Oh, well, Ken, thank you very much. 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
1: From Feature Story News in Washington, I'm James Goodison. Downing Street says RAF Fairford in Western England is secure, but has declined to comment on the withdrawal of all 12 American B-1 bombers from the base, saying it would not discuss foreign nations' military operations. The Pentagon confirmed on Sunday that the bombers have been redeployed to the United States following what officials described as a new threat linked to Iran, a move that came after British counter-terrorism police arrested six men in connection with a suspected plot against the airbase. British Prime Minister Andy Burnham says there are strong indications Iran played a part, though Tehran has denied any involvement. Stuart Smith in London says the withdrawal of the bombers will make it harder, but not impossible, for the US to continue operations against Iran from the air.
2: The UK would only let the United States use these bombers, allow them to launch those missions if they are so-called defensive missions, which Donald Trump was very annoyed about initially when the UK seemed to dither about whether these bombers could be launched from the UK or not. So it means they would now still need to go further to launch any new bombing campaigns, but it's not operationally a problem. They have the ability to fly much further with refueling aircraft. So it's definitely a pain for any kind of continued activity against Iran or in the Middle East, but it's not a problem that cannot be overcome with the current abilities of the US military.
1: Japanese prosecutors have begun examining the case against a US Marine arrested on suspicion of murdering a woman on the island of Okinawa, with the suspect facing a possible life sentence or the death penalty if convicted. Lance Corporal Devin Jacob Ballard, who's 20 years old and stationed at Futenma Air Station, was detained on Sunday on suspicion of strangling 39-year-old Anna Yagi at a hotel in Naha. He has denied the allegations. The arrest has reignited long-standing tensions over American military presence on the island. Kate Fisher reports from Washington.
3: Clearly, the American troop presence on Okinawa is very unpopular. And just last year, there were more than 100 arrests of either US service members or their families on the island. And of course, it is home to tens of thousands of US service members.
1: The Nasdaq Composite has hit a fresh all-time high on Monday, climbing nearly 1% as technology and artificial intelligence stocks drove gains, while the Dow Jones and S&P 500 posted a more mixed session. Mitch McCann reports from New York.
4: Dow Jones industrial average is up about 0.2%. The S&P 500 continues to rise today. It's up 0.6%. And the Nasdaq has now reached an all-time high. It's up 0.8%. It's been climbing since the opening this morning. If we also look at bond yields, the 10-year Treasury yield was up to 5.298% today.
5: With FSN Spotlight, I'm Simon Marks. What is going on in France? Thousands of people arrested after days of riots by students attending at least 500 of the country's almost 4,000 secondary schools. Paris correspondent Peter Allen explains.
6: Day after day of massive violence, they feel that they are currently at the vanguard of the protests against Emmanuel Macron's administration and more broadly the whole Republican model. They feel that the educational system isn't fit for purpose at the moment. Classes are overcrowded. There are very, very few teachers. A lot of teachers are going on strike a lot of the time. Conditions are extremely poor. Their buildings are dilapidated and the like. And so they are following really in the tradition of the very famous riots across France in May 1968, where young people took to the streets and they persuaded the trade unions to come out in support of them. And the ultimate aim in 1968 was a nationwide insurrection against the forces of law and order. Of course, they failed in 68 to bring down the government. But this lot, the ones I've met on the barricades, certainly feel they've got a chance.
5: France's largest trade union is now calling for its members to take to the streets on Tuesday. The government says the students are being mobilised by the far left. With FSN Spotlight, I'm Simon Marks.
1: Your latest headlines. Downing Street says RAF Fairford is secure but has declined to comment on the withdrawal of all 12 American B-1 bombers from the base. Japanese prosecutors have begun examining the case against a U.S. Marine arrested on suspicion of murdering a woman on the island of Okinawa. He denies the allegations. And the Nasdaq composite has hit a fresh all-time high on Monday, climbing nearly 1% as technology and AI stocks drove gains. And that's the latest from FSN. I'm James
7: Goodison.
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8: From the KITC Weather Center, I'm Roger Davis. Tonight, clear with a low around 44. Tuesday brings sunny skies and a high near 78. Later Tuesday night, mostly clear with a low around 45. On Wednesday, sunny conditions continue with a high near 80. Wednesday night will be clear with a low around 43. I'm Roger Davis from the KITC Weather Center.
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1: From Feature Story News in New Delhi, I'm Neha Punia. India says its trade talks with the U.S. that have been going on since President Donald Trump's second term first began have hit a plateau. The comments coming weeks after the U.S. passed a bill allowing the American president to impose tariffs of up to 100% of countries importing Russian crude oil. Back then, India, one of the biggest buyers of Russian oil, had said it would continue to buy energy to protect domestic interests and that it had clearly articulated the potential impact this could have on bilateral ties to the U.S. Rebecca Bundon is reporting.
2: This is the latest sign that it's proving very, very challenging for India and the U.S. to actually close a bilateral trade deal. Nirmala Sitharaman, India's finance minister, said that talks had reached a point, but beyond this, it's proving very difficult to actually secure some additional give and take, to get it over the line. She said this would be very, very difficult for both countries. She said that it's been a very hard and vigorously negotiated agreement. She was speaking at an event in New Delhi. However, negotiations are continuing. These comments also come after the US Trade Representative Jameson Greer said that a trade deal wasn't imminent. However, both sides are saying that these talks are continuing.
1: Meanwhile, in New Delhi, security has been significantly ramped up as protests by opposition parties continue. The opposition is demanding the resignation of the country's election chief. They allege he has acted unilaterally to amend voter lists in a way that has benefited India's ruling party, a charge the government and the Election Commission has denied. A controversial voter revision has disenfranchised 130 million people in India, but the Election Commission claims the exercise was done to remove duplicate records in the names of deceased voters or illegal migrants. Hundreds of security personnel are deployed across New Delhi with barricades up every few kilometers. More protests are planned later in the week, including by the popular Cockroach Youth Movement that forced India's education minister to resign a few months ago. The arrest of a U.S. Marine on suspicion of killing a woman on the Japanese island of Okinawa has reignited long-standing tensions between America and Japan. The suspect faces a possible life sentence or the death penalty if convicted. He has denied the allegations. Kate Fisher has more on how Japan's government is pressing Washington for tougher discipline among its troops.
3: The American troop presence on Okinawa is very unpopular. And just last year, there were more than 100 arrests of either U.S. service members or their families on the island. And of course, it is home to tens of thousands of U.S. Service members. The U.S. government has continued to say that it will improve standards amongst its service personnel there that have caused so many issues with the local population.
1: From bureaus worldwide, this is FSN.
4: With FSN Spotlight, I'm Simon Marks. Today, a top Trump administration official insists the U.S. government does care about and respect international law, despite the president's claim earlier this year that he would be governed by his own morality instead. "I don't need international law," he told the New York Times shortly after he invaded Venezuela and captured then-president Nicolas Maduro. U.S. Ambassador to the United Nations Mike Waltz is now telling Foreign Policy magazine that, in fact, the Trump administration is a proud follower of international law.
5: "Of course it matters. We're citing it on a regular basis right now as Iran illegally and in violation of international law and the U.N. law of the sea tries to shut down an illegal waterway. Again, you can't just start throwing sea mines out in front of global shipping. You cannot try to make the rest of the world suffer because you're party to a dispute. I focus on the results, and the results are I have to this day Venezuelan Americans and Venezuelans themselves sending me notes for thanking us for removing the horrific dictatorship that was the Maduro Chavez dictatorship."
4: But so far, the White House has provided no justification under international law for that move, nor for many of the other steps taken on the world stage since the president's return to power. With FSN Spotlight, I'm Simon Marks.
1: The main news again. Cornell University students hold a huge rally demanding tougher action against sexual violence on campus days after a student who was allegedly gang-raped said the university failed to adequately investigate her case. After a week of student-led protests demanding more funding for education, France is bracing for nationwide protests on Tuesday. India says its trade talks with the U.S. have hit a plateau. And that is the latest feature story news. Neha Punia
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7: From the KITC Weather Center, I'm Roger Davis. Tonight, clear with a low around 44. Tuesday brings sunny skies and a high near 78. Later Tuesday night, mostly clear with a low around 45. On Wednesday, sunny conditions continue with a high near 80. Wednesday night will be clear with a low around 43. I'm Roger Davis from the KITC Weather Center.
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1: Did you miss the Bill and Gil show this Thursday? Well, you're in luck. Bill and Gil and Jason show will give you another chance this Saturday as they repeat their show. So don't miss it this time.

Hi everyone, I'm Craig Orndorff from the Next Seems Like Old Times. We're extending our fall festival, week number 3. Yeah, one more time, we'll celebrate the season of autumn.

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1: From the KITC Weather Watch, here's your forecast for Monday.
2: From the KITC Weather Center, I'm Roger Davis. Tonight, clear with a low around 44. Tuesday brings sunny skies and a high near 78. Later Tuesday night, mostly clear with a low around 45. On Wednesday, sunny conditions continue with a high near 80. Wednesday night will be clear with a low around 43. I'm Roger Davis from the KITC Weather Center.
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Did you miss the Bill and Gil show this Thursday? Well, you're in luck. Bill and Gil and Jason show will give you another chance this Saturday as they repeat their show. So don't miss it this time.

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1: From the KITC Weather Watch, here's your forecast for Monday.
2: From the KITC Weather Center, I'm Roger Davis. Tonight, clear with a low around 44. Tuesday brings sunny skies and a high near 78. Later Tuesday night, mostly clear with a low around 45. On Wednesday, sunny conditions continue with a high near 80. Wednesday night will be clear with a low around 43. I'm Roger Davis from the KITC Weather Center.
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4: 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Well, you're in luck. Bill and Gil and Jason show will give you another chance this Saturday as they repeat their show. So don't miss it this time.
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1: From the KITC Weather Watch, here's your forecast for Tuesday.
2: From the KITC Weather Center, I'm Roger Davis. Tonight, mostly clear with a low around 38. Looking ahead to Wednesday, sunny skies with a high near 70. In the afternoon, temperatures will remain pleasant. Later Wednesday night, it will be partly cloudy with a low around 41, making for a cool evening. I'm Roger Davis from the KITC Weather Center.
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2: From the KITC Weather Watch, here's your forecast for Tuesday.
3: From the KITC Weather Center, I'm Roger Davis. Tonight, clear with a low around 44. Tuesday brings sunny skies and a high near 78. Later Tuesday night, mostly clear with a low around 45. On Wednesday, sunny conditions continue with a high near 80. Wednesday night will be clear with a low around 43. I'm Roger Davis from the KITC Weather Center.
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3: 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Bill and Gil and Jason show will give you another chance this Saturday as they repeat their show. So don't miss it this time.
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1: From the KITC Weather Watch, here's your forecast for Tuesday.
2: From the KITC Weather Center, I'm Roger Davis. Tonight, clear with a low around 44. Tuesday brings sunny skies and a high near 78. Later Tuesday night, mostly clear with a low around 45. On Wednesday, sunny conditions continue with a high near 80. Wednesday night will be clear with a low around 43. I'm Roger Davis from the KITC Weather Center.
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1: From the KITC Weather Watch, here's your forecast for Tuesday.
2: From the KITC Weather Center, I'm Roger Davis. Tonight, clear with a low around 44. Tuesday brings sunny skies and a high near 78. Later Tuesday night, mostly clear with a low around 45. On Wednesday, sunny conditions continue with a high near 80. Wednesday night will be clear with a low around 43. I'm Roger Davis from the KITC Weather Center.
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1: 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Well, you're in luck. Bill and Gil and Jason show will give you another chance this Saturday as they repeat their show. So don't miss it this time.

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1: From the KITC Weather Watch, here's your forecast for Tuesday.
2: From the KITC Weather Center, I'm Roger Davis. Today, clear with a high near 79. This evening, mostly clear with a low around 47. Looking ahead to Wednesday, sunny, reaching a high near 81. Wednesday night brings mostly clear skies with a low around 44. Thursday will be sunny as well with a high approaching 82. I'm Roger Davis from the KITC Weather Center.
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1: From the KITC Weather Watch, here's your forecast for Tuesday.
2: From the KITC Weather Center, I'm Roger Davis. Today, clear with a high near 79. This evening, mostly clear with a low around 47. Looking ahead to Wednesday, sunny, reaching a high near 81. Wednesday night brings mostly clear skies with a low around 44. Thursday will be sunny as well with a high approaching 82. I'm Roger Davis from the KITC Weather Center.
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wrong. 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And Sonny Liston rubbed some tiger balm into his glove. 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
1: From the KITC Weather Watch, here's your forecast for Tuesday.
2: From the KITC Weather Center, I'm Roger Davis. Today, clear with a high near 79. This evening, mostly clear with a low around 47. Looking ahead to Wednesday, sunny, reaching a high near 81. Wednesday night brings mostly clear skies with a low around 44. Thursday will be sunny as well with a high approaching 82. I'm Roger Davis from the KITC Weather Center.
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1: From the KITC Weather Watch, here's your forecast for Tuesday.
2: From the KITC Weather Center, I'm Roger Davis. Today, sunny with a high near 79. Tonight, mostly clear with a low around 47. Looking ahead to Wednesday, sunny with a high near 81, and it will be a pleasant day overall. Wednesday night brings mostly clear conditions with a low around 44, making for a cool evening. I'm Roger Davis from the KITC Weather Center.
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0: miss the Bill and Gil show this Thursday? Well, you're in luck. Bill and Gil and Jason show will give you another chance this Saturday as they repeat their show. So don't miss it this time.
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1: From the KITC Weather Watch, here's your forecast for Tuesday.
2: From the KITC Weather Center, I'm Roger Davis. Today, sunny with a high near 79. Tonight, mostly clear with a low around 47. Looking ahead to Wednesday, sunny with a high near 81, and it will be a pleasant day overall. Wednesday night brings mostly clear conditions with a low around 44, making for a cool evening. I'm Roger Davis from the KITC Weather Center.
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And then you guys are like a team.

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0: Gunsmoke, starring William Conrad. The story of the violence that moved west with young America. And the story of a man who moved with it.
1: I'm that man. Matt Dillon, United States Marshal. The first man they look for and the last they want to meet. It's a chancy job, and it makes a man watchful and a little lonely.

0: Marshal?
1: What?
0: Marshal, I've been looking for you.
1: Oh, hello, Tush.
0: I just want to ask you one question.
1: All right, go ahead, ask.
0: Are you not sworn as a matter of bounden duty to uphold law and order in Dodge City?
1: Well, I guess you could put it that way.
0: Then why don't you get up from up there table and go out and find that cow?
1: Cow?
2: Goodness, you think all Mr. Jones got to do is go around hunting some scrawny old
0: cow? Keep your mouth shut, Chester.
2: No, just a doggone minute here. Ain't nobody going to smart off
1: sit
2: a deal
1: down,
2: like
1: Chester. Well, sit down. You too, Tush. You keep waving your arms like that, you're going to get apoplexy.
0: I ain't got no time to sit down, Marshal. I got 1,400 head of cattle over across the river, bawling and a-frothing. I got buyers up at the Dodge House willing to pay pretty near anything I ask because I'm bringing in the first trail herd of the season, providing I can. Marshal, you've got to find out what happened to Oney Hager and that gall dying cow of his.
1: Well, how do you know anything has happened to him?
0: They ain't at that shack of his, neither one of them. If he was just going best, then he wouldn't take the cow, would he?
2: He might. Oney Hager's pretty crazy about that cow.
0: You shut up, Chester. I didn't ask you.
2: I didn't ask if you asked. I just said Moon said that.
1: All right, Chester. Look, Tush, why don't you just sit down and have a beer, huh? Oney will be back in his own good time.
0: Well, his good time ain't mine. Bert Collins is bringing a herd up for the Circle C. He ain't more than 2 days behind me. And if he gets his cattle across that river and into them shipping pens first, he'll get the big price and not me.
1: Well, I'll check around town in the morning to see if anybody knows where Oney went.
0: Hard to ask his neighbors. They ain't seen him for 4 or 5 days, or the cow either. And, Marshal, I'm reminding you of your sworn duty.
1: My sworn duty doesn't include going out and scouring the countryside for a missing cow, Tush.
0: Not even if there's been foul play done?
1: What are you talking about?
0: That shack of his has tore up something awful like there was a big fighting ruckus in it.
1: Is that the only reason you think something's happened to Oney, the way the place looks?
0: Marshal, Bert Collins wouldn't stop at nothing to get that herd of his in ahead of me. He's just low down mean enough.
1: Well, it's too late to start tonight, but I'll see what I can find out first thing in the morning.
0: All I'm asking, Marshal, for you to enforce the law and protect the innocent and bring a guilty to justice.
1: Yeah, I'll try to do all of that, Tush, the first thing in the morning, huh? Now, why don't you check in at the Dodge House and try to get some sleep?
0: I doubt I'll close my eyes. All them cattle on the far side of the river, all that money on this side, I won't sleep a wink, Marshal, but I hope you pass the trail.
1: Thanks, Tush.
2: My goodness, Mr. Dillon, all that fuming and fretting over a 16-year-old cow that's a dang skinny, her hip bones stick out like a hubs on a wagon wheel.
1: Yeah, but she comes in handy, though, for a job like this.
3: Oh, Matt. Chester.
1: Oh, hello, Kitty.
2: Oh, Kitty.
1: Sit down. You like to have some beer?
3: Yeah, thanks.
1: All right.
3: What's Tush Lee all worked up about, Matt?
1: Oh, he's got a trail herd that he wants to bring across the river. He's pretty upset because he can't find Oney Hager and that cow of his.
3: What's Oney Hager's cow got to do with it?
2: Well, for land sickness, Kitty, everybody knows you got to have a cow or a steer that's a good swimmer and that'll take the lead if you want to drive a herd and cross water.
3: Well, I didn't know it. Is that true, Matt?
1: Yeah, that's true. See, a lot of herds have a natural leader or two, and they'll take to water. The rest of the cattle will follow them across. But you try to force the herd in, the chances are they'll panic and half of them will drown.
3: Huh. I never heard of it.
1: Oh, Oney Hager makes a lot of money every season just leading the herds across the Arkansas. That old cow of his takes to water like a duck.
3: Well, then it's not a joke. Without that cow, Tush is in trouble.
1: And sure, he's in trouble. When Bert Collins hits here in a couple of days with his herd, there's going to be more trouble.
3: But he's already here, Matt.
1: Huh? Collins?
2: Yeah, I seen him on the street this afternoon. Ain't he due in yet?
1: No. He must have had a gun ahead.
2: Mr. Dillon, Tush said that shack of Oney's was all tore up like they'd been a fight.
1: Yeah. And Oney's not one to go off on sudden trips. You know something, Kitty? I think you're right. It's not a joke.

Now, just listen a minute, if you will. I've got a little story to tell you. Well, it's not so little, it's sort of a tall tale. It's about a drop-busting weather conjurer named Feebold Feebleson. Why, they say Kansas never had a drought that he couldn't bust in 24 hours. They say he had at least 100 different ways of doing it, too. Once, when it got so hot that folks had to spend half their time in some lake to keep from drying up and blowing away, old Feebold figured it was time for a little rain. Well, he thought on the problem for a while. Then he went out and built huge fires all around the lakes and kept them a-going until the lake started boiling and the water got to vaporizing. These vapor clouds rose up from the lake so fast, they slammed into one another and started raining all over the place. Well, sir, once primed, the rains came again and were soon back on schedule. Feebold saved the country that time. That wasn't the only time that Feebold saved the country, either. There were others, too. Like the time he used the noise method to make rain. Oh, he didn't use cannons and rockets and the like. He was original. He used frogs. Now, Feebold realized that frogs wouldn't croak unless they were good and wet, so he hypnotized a couple of them and told them it was raining. Well, sir, it would have done your heart good to hear them frogs croaking with joy and spreading the news around. Soon, every frog in the country was croaking as loud as he could, which was loud enough to give an Indian rain god a skull-splitting headache. Well, the amount of noise turned out to be just right, and the rains just poured down. Of course, old Feebold could only use that method once a year, because so much rain would come down that the frogs would get washed clear down to the Gulf of Mexico, and it'd take them near a year to get back home. Rain, fog, sleet, snow, heat, or what have you, old Feebold had a way to handle the situation. Why, I remember the time that... No, I hadn't better tell you that one. Why, it's almost unbelievable. And I don't want to take a chance on making you think that I might stretch the truth just a little bit. Say, isn't it nice being citizens of a country where you can laugh and talk about things free as a breeze, and write and read and worship, too? Yes, sir. Maybe you don't think about it much, but you should.

0: It sure is good to get back, Mr. Dillon. I'm terrible hungry.
1: Matt! Oh, Matt!
2: Huh?
1: Wait a minute.
2: Oh, hello, Doc.
0: Hello, Doc.
1: I want to talk to you.
2: All right. Chester, you go on ahead if you want. I'll meet you at the restaurant, huh?
0: Well, I'm feeling pretty empty, Mr. Dillon. Yeah, I'll go on in. I'll see you later, Doc.
1: Yep, right, Chester.
2: What's on your mind, Doc?
1: Well, Matt, what are you planning to do today?
2: Work, same as the other 6 days every week.
1: Work? Oh, work. You mean sitting down in that jail office with your feet on the desk?
2: No, not today, Doc. I got to track down a cow.
1: A cow? A cow, that. See, Matt, see, you come along with me.
2: Huh? Where?
1: But I got to look in on a couple of patients out toward Kiowa Meadows. Now, it won't take long, and we'll have the rest of the day to shoot us some prairie hens.
2: Prairie hens? This time of year? Doc, the only prairie hen around here right now are holed up in the plum thickets so deep that a weasel couldn't even get to.
1: Ah, now that's just where you're wrong. Oh. You know how Kiowa Meadows is protected by that bend in the river? Those high bluffs on the north side there?
2: Oh, yeah.
1: In these last few weeks, it's been mighty warm for this time of year.
2: Yeah.
1: Well, it's made a kind of a false spring out there in the meadow. Now, the way I hear it, it's just as green as May. With a stand of young clover coming up there, and wild timothy, and buffalo grass, and the prairie hens are just swarming.
2: You know something? That's possible, Doc. I remember something like that happening a few years back.
1: Well, come on, then. Let's get out there and get at it.
2: Well, Doc, I already told you. I gotta find a cow.
1: What? Are you serious?
2: Yes.
1: I thought that was a joke.
2: I wish it was. Say, you haven't seen anything of Oney Hager, have you?
1: You mean Oney's cow?
2: Uh-huh.
1: Oh, my. That old bag of bones.
2: Well, if that old bag of bones doesn't turn up pretty quick, it's going to cause the worst fight that this town's ever seen.
1: Oh, fight? Now, who the Sam would have bothered to fight over that scrawny old walking carcass, huh? Except Oney, of course.
2: No, not Oney. A couple of pretty tough boys named Burke Collins and Tush Lee. See, Oney's disappeared, and that's the trouble. Tush thinks that Collins has had something to do with it. I'm not too sure, but what he may be right.
1: Well, what do you mean?
2: Well, Chester and I just got back from a look at Oney's shack this morning. There's been a fight in it, all right. The cook stove's knocked over. Table's smashed. No sign of Oney or the cow anywhere.
1: Oh, well, gee, Matt, maybe he went on a trip.
2: He took his cow along?
1: Oh, well, no. See, Matt, if anyone done something to poor old Oney, they ought to be hung.
2: I feel the same way, Doc.
1: He's got his faults, but he's a harmless old coot, and he never did any hurt to anybody in his whole life.
2: Yeah. It kind of looks like somebody did some hurt to him, though.

0: I just don't seem to have no appetite at all lately, Mr. John.
1: Yeah, I noticed that, Chester. You only had 6 eggs.
0: Well, I don't mean I don't eat exactly, but I just don't seem to relish it so much anymore.
1: Ah, I see. Well, maybe if you cut down on the quantity a little bit, maybe...
0: No. No, it ain't that, I don't think.
1: Uh-huh.
0: See, it's just more like I've been feeling poorly lately. Nothing particular exactly, just kind of sore all over.
1: Tell me something, Chester. You didn't start getting these feelings just a few minutes ago, did you, when I told you about Doc going hunting today?
0: Oh, my goodness, no, Mr. John. I've been having these pains for a long time.
1: Oh, I see.
0: Of course, now that you mention it, I declare I bet it sure wouldn't do me no harm to...
1: Get out in the open for a while, huh?
0: Oh,
1: like around Kiowa Meta, for instance, huh?
0: Prairie hen makes mighty good eating. I heard you say that yourself many a time.
1: Doc's already promised us some, Chester.
0: Oh, Doc's already... Look, seeing is believing. Doc can't hit the side of a barn with both hands and a board in the middle. You know that.
2: Matt.
1: Hello, Kitty.
2: Matt, you better get over the Long Branch right away.
1: Why? What's wrong?
2: With Tush and Bert Collins over there, sidling around each other like a pair of tomcats. It's going to bust loose any minute, Matt.
1: Come on, Chester.
0: I got some flapjacks here on the...
1: Well, bring them with you.

0: ain't ought to say nothing about nobody.
1: There they are, Mr. Dillon.
2: Everybody knows what kind of people some people are, and with them kind, proving ain't needed.
0: Well, now, a man that never had no friend his whole born day shouldn't ought to expect nobody here to agree with him.
3: Matt, if we get another mirror broke this month, we might as well close up.
4: We'll see what we can do, Kitty. You stay here, Chester.
5: Yes, sir.
2: I'm saying you made off with Arnie Hager and that cow of his, and more than likely you done him in.
0: Now, that's a lie. And I'm going to break you in pieces for it.
2: Well, you can start whenever you're
4: ready. All right, hold it, both of you.
2: Huh? Well, there's your murderer, Marshal. Do your duty now.
0: Marshal, a man shouldn't ought to go telling lies about somebody, had he?
4: What are you doing in town, Collins? I thought your herd was still a day or so south of the river.
0: Well, I rode in ahead. Wanted to talk to them cattle buyers.
2: Come in to steal that cow and murder Oney Hager. That's what he done.
4: Have you seen Oney, Collins?
0: Why'd I want to see him? I got 2-3 good swimmers in my herd.
2: You gonna arrest him or ain't you, Marshal?
4: I'm afraid I haven't got much reason to, Tush.
2: All right. I'm gonna take the law into my own hands.
4: I wouldn't advise that, Tush.
2: I give you your chance, Marshal. If you ain't gonna do your job, I'm gonna bring my boys into town. We'll do it for you.
4: Tush, come back.
0: Well, now.
4: Crazy fool.
0: A man is going to be attacked. He shouldn't ought to just stand around and do nothing to protect himself, should he?
4: Now, wait a minute,
0: Collins. Wait,
4: Collins.
0: Nothing. I'm going to camp and get some of my boys, Marshal.
5: Doggone old cow sure is causing a lot of trouble, ain't you, Mr. Young?
4: Yeah. And it's going to get worse.

that we tend to group Nebraska with one or another of the states, the Cornhusker state has many characteristics which are strictly its own. Since 1875, for example, Nebraska has been a debt-free state, which preferred to spend 10 years building the Capitol at Lincoln rather than spend money it didn't have. Further, as its name may indicate, corn is its most important crop. And Omaha's stockyards are among the largest in the world. Then there's historic Chimney Rock near Bayard and the town of Alliance, which was once almost sold by the Burlington Lines Railroad. Many years of tears and Indian wars and hardships such as the grasshopper plague contributed to the words which are engraved upon the Capitol. Honor to pioneers who broke the sods that men to come might live. Nebraskans live by these words, and they live for them.

0: person like this just gets my nerve tore to pieces. Mr. Dillon? Mr. Dillon?
1: Shut the door, Chester.
0: Oh, Chester. Mr. Dillon, what are you aiming to do?
1: Sit here and digest my breakfast? Why?
0: But they're going to be at it any minute now.
1: Who is?
0: Tush Lee and Bert Collins. You ain't forgot about them, have you?
1: No, but I wish I could.
0: Well, they're in town right now, both of them, and they got their men with them.
1: Yeah, I know.
0: Well, if you already know, why don't you do something?
1: Like what, Chester?
0: Well, my land, you could... At least you could go... Well, maybe if you couldn't do that, you... Well, you can't just sit here and let them kill each other.
1: Oh, but I can sit here until I'm sure that that's what they're going to do.
0: Yeah, but they are. They are. That's what I'm telling you. Tush is up there at the Long Branch saying how he's going to hang Bert, and Bert's down the other end of the street making his brag about how he's going to shoot Tush so full of holes that birds can fly through.
1: Chester, if all the killing that's talked about in Dodge City was actually done, Boot Hill would be 10 miles wide and 20 miles long.
0: But these two are really going to.
1: Then I'll deal with it when it starts.
0: And that'll be any minute now. Everybody else in town thinks so, too. Take a look out this window. There ain't a soul in the street except for some crazy fool leading the... Mr. Dillon?
1: Yeah, what's the matter?
0: Tony Hager.
1: What? He's got his cow.
0: He ain't dead at all.
1: Come on. Hey, Arnie, wait up a minute, will you?
0: And look, there's Tush, the door of the Long Branch there.
1: Yeah, there comes Collins and his men.
0: It's him.
2: Morning, Marshal. Chester.
0: Oh, Arnie.
2: It's looking up to be another mighty pleasant day now. Or wouldn't you say so?
1: Yeah. It's a fine, fine day, Arnie. Where have you been?
2: Me and Ida Bell here has been up to Kiowa Meadows for a few days.
0: Kiowa Meadows?
2: Oh, my goodness. It's just like spring up there. It's all new grass and fresh clover, and Ida Bell ain't at nothing but dry feed all winter. It's just done her a world of good. Ain't that right now, dearie?
1: Tush!
3: What?
1: Come on out here. You too, Collins. And both of you come alone.
2: You had any excitement around town while I've been gone, Marshal?
1: Excitement? Oh, no. None to speak of, Oney. Things have been pretty quiet.
0: Oney, did you see any prayer hand up in Kiowa Meadows?
2: Prayer? Oh, my, yes. There was just scads of them.
4: I'm mighty glad you got away from him, Oney. Did it hurt you bad?
1: Oh, now, shut up and listen to me, both of you. Before you start taking the law into your hands again, Tush, you better stop and think for a minute. Oney's only been away on a little trip. Collins here had nothing to do with it.
4: What?
1: It's true. Tell him, Oney.
2: Well, I don't know what you're talking about, but me and Ida Bell's been up to Kiowa Meadows.
5: Well, there you are, Tush. Look, I told you.
4: Well, how was I to know?
5: Well, you didn't know. And it's like I said, a man hadn't ought to say what he ain't sure of.
4: I reckon I was kind of in the wrong, all right.
5: Well, that's for dang sure. And you made me look real bad, Tush.
4: Yeah, I guess I did. Bert, I might set up drinks if you was a mind.
5: Oh, all right. You ain't got to say that but one time. Let's go.
4: Honey, will you have that cow down the river in a couple of hours? I got a job for her.
2: Well, I'm mighty sorry, but Ida Bell can't do no swimming today.
4: She can't? Well, why not?
2: Well, she ate too much green clover, and she ain't going to be fit to go in the water before tomorrow.
4: Tomorrow may be too late.
5: Oh, forget it, Tush. Throw your herd in with mine. We'll swim them across together.
4: Well,
5: then we'll hold out for the same price with them cattle buyers.
4: Fair enough.
5: Oh, all right. Come on, let's get that drink.
4: Okay.
0: Say, Oney.
2: Yeah?
0: If you went off on a trip on your own choice, now how come your house was all tore up so bad that way?
2: Yeah. Well, that was on account of Ida Bell. She didn't know where we was going, and she put up an awful ruckus before I convinced her.
0: But it wasn't the barn that was tore up. It was the house.
2: Well, of course it was. Where do you expect me to keep her? Outdoors?
1: No, Oney. Nobody would expect you to keep that cow any place except right in the house.

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Stars William Conrad as Matt Dillon, U.S. Marshal. Featured in the cast were Parley Bear as Chester, Howard McNear as Doc, and Georgia Ellis as Kitty. George Walsh speaking. 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
2: Let's continue stories of the Old West with John Diener as Palatin in Have Gun Will Travel.
3: If the girl that's being held prisoner has been harmed in any way, you two men can toss coins to see which one I gunned down first.

0: have gun, will travel. Starring Mr. John Daner as Paladin. San Francisco, 1875. The Carlton Hotel, headquarters of a man called Paladin.
1: Oh, I'm Mr. Paladin.
2: Yes, Mr. Laird.
1: In regard to that matter we were discussing this morning, well, I've given it a little thought and...
3: Mr. Paladin.
2: Excuse me, Mr. Laird. Over here, hey, boy.
4: Oh, Mr. Paladin. A telegraph message come just now for you. Here.
2: Thank you.
1: As I was saying, Paladin, I've given the thing some thought, and while I must admit you drive a hard bargain...
2: Hey, boy, I want you to help me with my things. I'll be leaving.
1: Paladin, I'm prepared to meet your terms. $3,000.
2: I'm sorry. I've just received a better offer.
1: A better offer? How much?
2: Not a cent, Mr. Laird. This offer has nothing to do with money.
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2: The telegram read, "Need you urgently. Barton Ranch, Three Rivers, California." That's all. But that was enough because it was signed Phyllis Thackeray. Three Rivers wasn't far, a hard day's ride. And as I rode through the spring morning, I thought about Dr. Phyllis Thackeray. Our trails had crossed just once, briefly, but I'd never forgotten her. A courageous doctor and a very special kind of a woman. It was near sundown when I rode up to the Barton Ranch House.

0: Yes?
1: My name is Paladin.
0: Oh, yes, sir. Come in. I'm Tom Barton. Dr. Thackeray asked me to send you the telegraph message.
1: Where is she?
2: We don't need you here, mister. Go on back to San Francisco.
1: Who are you?
0: This is my father. He owns this ranch.
1: I'm here to see the doctor. Where is she?
2: That telegram was a mistake. My son and I can handle things here.
1: I want to see Dr. Thackeray, and I want to see her now.
0: Now, wait a minute.
1: I'll give you just that, mister. 1 minute to show me that girl.
2: You walk into my house and get rough with me, and I'll have
0: now,
2: you...
0: Now, Pa, there's no reason for any fuss. Mr. Paladin just wants to see the doctor.
2: That's your way, isn't it, Tom? Back away from anything tougher than a stake. Fall over and play dead when the man tells you to.
0: That's not true, Pa. I just don't believe in fighting when there's no fight called for.
2: Nor at any other time.
1: Where is the doctor?
2: There, in the study.
1: Paladin.
3: Paladin. Just a moment. Come in. Shut the door and bolt it. Paladin, my patient here is very sick, and it's contagious.
1: Are you all right?
3: I was vaccinated 2 years ago back east, but anyone can carry the germ. It's smallpox.
1: I see.
3: I should have said something in the telegram.
1: You afraid I wouldn't come?
3: Would you have?
1: I didn't have anything important to do.
3: Paladin.
1: And I've been vaccinated, too. Hello, Phyllis.
3: Hello, Paladin.
1: How long have you been here by yourself?
3: I guess I've lost count.
1: Any sleep?
3: Well,
1: You need rest. Sit down on that cot. Is that coffee hot?
3: Yes.
1: You take a half teaspoon of sugar, don't you?
3: You remember.
1: Lots of things. Here.
3: Thank you.
1: Why did you send for me?
3: To help me do my duty as a doctor. The point of your gun, if necessary.
1: Uh-huh.
3: It's serious, Paladin. The man on the cot over there, Nate, was the chuck wagon cook on the roundup. They sent him back to the ranch when he got too sick to work. He could have infected every man in the outfit. I have to see that each one of them is vaccinated.
1: Well?
3: There's a supply of vaccine at Fort Landis, and I've sent them a telegraph message. But it'll be 3 days before it gets here. The men will be back in the morning.
1: 3 days? Can't they wait?
3: Those men have worked 6 months without a break. They have 6 months' pay coming. They'll be so anxious to get paid off and get into Stockton, they won't wait for anything.
1: Well, when you explain about the smallpox...
3: Well, that's the trouble. We have to keep that a secret. They'd run like rabbits if they knew.
1: You want me to keep them here?
3: Yes. Paladin, you'll have to.
1: All right, I'll do what I can. And Dr. Thackeray, you'll have to get some sleep.
3: Oh, no,
1: Come on. Lie down there. I'll cover you with this blanket.
3: But, Nate...
1: I'll watch, Nate. If there's any change, I'll call you. Now, come on. Settle down. Get some rest. I'll take over.

0: Be careful, you're going to land in a bathtub.
1: Who's driving this flying saucer, you or me?
0: Well, what do you see?
1: Oh, germs. Millions and millions of germs.
0: Sure, here on Earth, disease, germs, and viruses live in bathrooms.
1: Wait, here comes a lady. She's putting a dash of Lysol in with those suds, and she's mopping the floor. Wow, look at those germs and viruses drop dead.
0: Boy, are you stupid. I thought all Martians knew that Lysol brand disinfectant kills disease, germs, and many deadly viruses on contact. Disinfects from one cleaning to the next, as nothing else can.
1: That's right. I remember my 7 grandmothers saying Lysol makes your favorite cleaner work better, including many that claim to sanitize.
0: I'm sorry you learned to speak English by listening to commercials.
1: And Lysol comes in regular or pine fragrance for as little as 29 cents.
0: How much is that in Martian money?

0: Paladin. How's Nate?
1: He's no better. Dr. Thackeray thought you should know.
2: I should have got Nate off his place when he first come back.
1: I understand the men who were with him on the roundup will be back in the morning.
0: That's right.
1: And if he dies, there'll be no way of concealing the cause of death. There'll be a stampede from this ranch in all directions.
2: Let him go.
1: You can't. Every man allowed to leave this spread without a vaccination could be carrying death to who knows how many people.
2: That's the men. They're back early.
0: We're not going to be able to handle them, Pa.
2: Well, I'm going to try. You're back early, Fred.
3: Boys in a hurry to get paid off, Mr. Barton.
4: We're leaving come early morning.
2: Fred, why don't you come on in the house? Got to have a little talk before you go anyway.
3: Sure thing. I'll be back right after I get things put straight. You just get our pay ready meanwhile.
4: Come on, fellas.
2: Yeah, mister, you ain't going to be able to handle those men.
1: Look, they work for you. Which of you is going to give the orders to keep them here?
2: I didn't ask for this fuss.
1: Tom?
0: Well, Fred Cooley's the range boss. It'd be a waste of breath talking to him. He'll do what he wants.
1: No, he won't. He'll do what he's made to do. What you tell him to do, Tom.
0: But Fred won't listen to me.
2: Tom, you went against my orders, getting that female doctor in here. Keeping Nate on the place. You started this. Now, let's see you try to finish it.
0: Now, wait a minute, Pa.
2: This will be your ranch one day, son. You ought to be running it now.
1: He's right, Tom. Sooner or later, whoever is foreman will have to start taking orders from you. Nobody's going to stand by you with a gun for the rest of your life.
0: Yeah, I guess you're right. I'll try.
2: I hope he does it. He wasn't such a weakling.
1: Tom will be all right.
2: He's got no gumption. You got to fight, Paladin. Talk's no good.
1: Barton, I've let my gun speak for me too many times. Believe me, words are better.
2: We'll see.
1: Hours passed, and Phyllis slept fitfully while I sat watching the sick man. The false dawn was just beginning to break when I heard the men coming up from the bunkhouse. I walked out into the front room. Barton sat in a chair by the dying fire.
2: They're coming.
1: Yeah, it's after 5 o'clock.
2: Let's go meet them. Well, boys,
3: Mr. Barton, what about this here talk of Tom's?
4: I think you ought to apologize.
3: Steve Pawley here thinks Tom was serious about our not getting paid off this morning.
4: I ought to apologize.
3: Steve, just simmer down. I said Tom was funning with us. Who was right, Mr. Barton, me or Steve?
2: Where is Tom?
3: What about our money, Mr. Barton?
4: We want it now, don't we, boys?
2: We sure do.
3: And that's how it'll be. There's a strong box in your study, Mr. Barton. You get our money out and ready now. We're riding out, sunup.
2: Cooley, you're talking to me now, not my son.
3: I know who I'm talking to.
2: Now, wait a minute.
3: I ain't waiting, not at all. Either you open that safe or we break it open right now.
2: You step up onto this porch, I'll put a bullet in you. Well?
3: You can't shoot us all, Mr. Barton. And that money is due, I...
1: He said you're not going in there.
3: What's your business here, mister?
1: I'm just helping a friend.
3: All right. Sunup's in an hour. Gonna take me that hour to gather my gear together. Then I'm coming right back here for my pay and riding out. Don't try to stop me.
1: It's up to you.
4: You know something, mister? You're right. It is up to us.
3: Now, hold on.
4: I ain't gonna hold on for nobody. I don't figure to wait until sunup.
1: Don't be a fool. Oh. He's not hurt bad. A couple of you men get him back to the bunkhouse and take care of that arm.
3: We'll do just that, mister. And then we'll be back.
1: Phyllis?
5: Paladin, come in. I heard shots.
1: That's all right. How's your patient?
5: His pulse is steadier. Fever's no better, though. I can only imagine. make it until daylight, he'll have a chance.
1: More quinine?
5: Not for a while.
1: Is there anything I can do for you, then?
5: Yes. Talk to me. Keep me awake.
1: Talk to you? That's not so easy anymore.
5: You've never had any trouble finding words.
1: Well, the words are easy enough. The words that don't count. And now, with you, it's different.
5: Is it, Paladin?
1: It's because we're the kind of people we are.
5: What kind of people are we, Paladin?
1: We're neither of us ready for marriage. You have to go on with your work because it's important to you and to the people who need you.
5: And you have to go on with your work because you're you.
1: Yes.
5: Paladin, I'm confused. Have you been proposing?
1: No. No, I've been explaining why I haven't proposed.
5: Oh. Well, it's flattering. I know there aren't many women to whom you feel it necessary to explain why you're not proposing.
1: This is the first time.
5: I believe it's time now for Nate's quinine.
1: Can I help?
5: No, I think... Paladin. He's better. His fever's dropped. I think he's going to live.
1: You've done your job well, Doctor. I hope I meet with as much success with mine.
5: You hear that? It's been a long night. Paladin. Good morning.
1: Good morning.
5: I'm glad, I guess.
1: Hmm?
5: That we're the kind of people we are.
1: Oh. Of course. For now. Well, you've got work to do. I'll see you later.
5: Where are you going?
1: Out front. I've got a little job to do at sunup.

0: 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You can be sure of one chuckle after another as you listen to the Daffy Diary of Mr. and Mrs. Piper and their small brood. The Pipers are prone to a peck of pretty pickles, which means for you, a peck of smiles. You'll enjoy hearing such longtime favorites as The Couple Next Door, The Romance of Helen Trent, Right to Happiness, Ma Perkins, The Second Mrs. Burton, Young Dr. Malone, and Whispering Streets. 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
1: It's almost sunrise, Barton.
2: Fred Cooley will be here. I know him.
1: I'll be waiting.
2: It's not for you to do. I don't like this, letting another man do my work or my son's work.
1: Yeah, where is Tom?
2: He's still out somewhere. I guess he just don't have what it takes. I'll have to handle this myself.
1: I'll be back. Tom? Tom!
3: Over here, Paladin.
1: Saddling your horse, what's the idea?
3: I guess you might say I'm figuring to run out.
1: Oh?
3: Paw's right. I can't face up to a fight. I tried to talk to the men. I did the best I could.
1: I know you didn't. What's more, you probably did as well as anyone could.
3: But I failed.
1: Tom, there's a rifle hanging on the wall in your house there. It's a symbol of an unfortunate truth. Sometimes talk has to be backed up with action.
3: Paw don't think too much of me.
1: He thinks you're a weakling, and he'll be sure of it if you run away. Your father's trying to give you a chance to prove yourself. This is going to be your ranch, Tom. Don't quit it.
4: Fallon! Tom!
3: Yeah, Pa?
4: Dr. Thackeray, she's hurt.
1: Come on. Where is she?
2: Over there. Tell you, he was half out of his mind. Come in the back door.
1: Phyllis. Phyllis. Who did this?
2: That study door was open. He seen Nate in there, and when he found out about the smallpox, he just went plumb loco. When I tried to stop him, he hit me with his six gun.
1: Who was it?
2: Dr. Thackeray. She tried to reason with him, but he was crazy scared. He hit her, knocked her down.
1: Who did?
2: Cooley. It was Fred Cooley.
1: Where is he?
2: Started on down to the bunkhouse. Said he was getting out of here.
5: Paladin, wait!
1: Cooley!
6: Go away, Paladin. I'm leaving this place fast.
1: Not now.
6: I'll beat you right down and run. Are you?
5: No. Paladin!
6: No.
5: Paladin, you turn him! Paladin, back! That's enough, Paladin. I'm telling you. And this rifle's going to back up my words. It's one thing to shoot a man, another to beat him to death. I'll put a bullet in you if I have to. I'll handle this.
1: All right. Yeah. All right, Tom. It seems like you've kind of taken over the running of things, doesn't it? Three days later, the courier from Fort Landis arrived with the vaccine. With this newfound authority, Tom had no trouble keeping the men in line. The iron hand in the velvet glove. On a rifle butt.
7: Are the men ready, Paladin?
1: As soon as you are, Doctor, they're lined up outside.
7: Their sleeves rolled up?
1: Mm-hmm. They don't quite know what to expect, but Tom's holding them there with a rifle. You know, you're quite a doctor.
7: When I became a doctor, I took an oath, which in part says, I will prescribe for the good of my patients according to my ability and my judgment. Draw your gun, Paladin, and bring them in.
8: Mr. Paladin. So happy to see you back.
1: Stay there, hey boy. Keep your distance.
8: What?
1: Keep your distance.
8: Something the matter, Mr. Paladin?
1: Faulty memory, that's all. If anyone asks for me, I'll be back in half an hour.
8: Oh, yes, Mr. Paladin. But where are you going?
1: I have an appointment to get a vaccination.

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2: 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The following is an accounting of my expenditures in the case of Barton Drake, or how I played ducks and drakes with a drake who ducked. 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

0: morning, Johnny.
1: Why don't we make that good night sometime soon, shall we, Chickie?
0: Well, I've had to type up some of your expense accounts. I think maybe an evening with you might be fun. But business first, old Stonewall's waiting for you.
1: Oh, hasn't he gotten out of that military kick yet?
0: No, he still thinks he's a general. But to me, he's still just what he was before he ever went into the army.
1: His belts never stopped fighting the battle of the businessman's bulge, huh? Well, forward march. Good morning, Mr. Green, sir. Mr. Dollar reporting as ordered, sir.
2: Eddie, Oh, yeah. What's this saluting and heel-clicking about?
1: Oh, I thought you might be homesick for some military courtesy.
2: Yeah, I'd be surprised to get any kind of courtesy from you. But we're not paying you to be polite. Sit down. Here. I got a job for you. Here. I had a copy made of the file in that case. You can take it with you.
1: Thanks. Barton Drake, huh? Oh, yeah, I remember him. Let's see. Life insurance, $30,000. Beneficiary, Mrs. Barton Drake. Well, what is it? Is he dead or just dying?
2: Neither, we hope.
1: Well, if you'll pardon a little before-noon philosophy, just by living, a man is slowly dying of old age.
2: We have a statistical department to worry about that, Dollar. Your job is to find this man, Barton Drake.
1: Okay, what's the story?
2: And as far as the company is concerned, the story started one night just short of 7 years ago.
1: Oh, that would make it 1942.
2: Yes, the same year I was called upon to fight for my country.
1: Yeah, in the insurance division, Pentagon Building, Washington, D.C.
2: Huh?
1: But don't get me wrong. Those who serve can be just as proud of what they did as those who fought, as you were saying.
2: I merely used the word fight as a general term.
1: Yes, General. Barton Drake, one night about 7 years ago?
2: Yes. When we issued the life policy on Drake, he listed his occupation.

0: that of hardware store proprietor.
1: Hardware? As I recall it, he specialized in unregistered pistols, handcuff keys, and hacksaws. And if I'm not wrong, at the time he disappeared, he was under suspicion of grand larceny and wanted for assault with intent to kill a police officer.
0: Yeah, that's right. At the time, he was suspected of a number of large robberies.
1: Yeah. Refresh me on that cop shooting. How'd that happen?
0: You remember. When the police arrived at the house to pick him up, he opened fire from the bedroom window, made a dash for it out of the back to his own car. And there was a chase during which the car skidded and went through the rail of a bridge into the river.
1: Oh, yes. Now I remember, yeah. They never did recover the body or the loot. All they got back was a wet Buick.
0: Dollar, that was 7 years ago. At least it will be 7 years in one more week. At that time, Barton Drake will be declared legally dead by the probate court. His wife has already instituted proceedings.
1: And when the court says she's a widow, she says, I want my $30,000, and you have to pay it, right?
0: Exactly. But we're not going to pay that $30,000 if we can help it. At 9 o'clock this morning, the Missing Persons Bureau of the New York Police Department called us and gave us reason to hope that Drake is still alive.
1: What happened? Did they see him in a crystal ball?
0: You don't know how close to the truth you came, Dollar.
1: Oh?
0: The Missing Persons boys have a new habit these days. Whenever there's a television show, where there's a public crowd involved, they watch it. Last night, they think they spotted Barton Drake at the prize fights. Now, that's all we've got to go on, but we think he's alive and that he's somewhere in New York.
1: Well, that's a start, anyway. I know where to find New York. Expense account, item 4, $7. Mileage, Hartford to New York. I stopped in Bridgeport to soak up a dish of coffee and whatever information there might be in the insurance file. Of the two, the coffee was the stronger. All I learned from the file was Drake's physical measurements, the birthplace of his mother, his wife's maiden name, the last known quotation on his blood pressure, and his home address in Manhasset, Long Island, to which I went. The house had a $40,000 look about it, and its grounds were being manicured by a gardener who had a $12-a-day look about him. I'd like to see Mrs. Drake. Here's my card.
2: Yes, sir. Step in, please.
1: Thank you.
2: If you wait here in the hall, sir, I'll go tell her you're here.
1: The maid had a $40-a-week look about her and completed the picture of prosperity. For a hardware merchant, Barton Drake had died leaving his wife living a soft life. Either that or he was still alive and not giving his wife grounds for divorce on the basis of non-support. Or she was that certain kind of gal who wouldn't have any trouble making that certain kind of man get up that certain kind of money. And when I saw her, I knew not only that I couldn't afford her, but that Drake probably hadn't been able to, which probably led to his undoing. Just to give you an idea, she was wearing a diamond necklace and a negligee, and it was 2 o'clock in the afternoon.
2: Mr. Dollar?
1: Mrs. Drake?
2: Yes, Stella Drake. I'm having breakfast. Won't you come in and join me?
1: Well, I'll join you, but no breakfast. I just had a tomato surprise.
2: Hmm?
1: Lunch.
2: Oh. I'm glad you didn't mean me. Come on, right in here. Are you sure you won't have some breakfast?
1: No, thanks. I couldn't bring myself to hurt that poor, tired trout you've got there.
2: Oh, please. That's a genuine English kipper.
1: Oh, I beg your pardon. I didn't recognize it without its monocle.
2: Oh, you're more fun than an eye-opener. I should have you around when I get up every day.
1: Well, I have something to tell you that should make you really feel good.
2: You don't mean that bunch of stuffed shirts that the insurance company have decided to give me my money without going through all that fuss at probate court.
1: Oh, I've got better news than that. You may not get that money.
2: But
1: we think you have a good chance of getting your husband back.
2: What?
1: Yeah, the New York police think they saw him last night. Alive. Maybe I was wrong. Maybe that doesn't make you happy.
2: Why, yes. Yes, of course it makes me happy, but to live without a man for 7 years and then have a stranger just sit across the table and calmly tell you he's alive, it's just too much. Tell me, where did they find him?
1: They didn't. They think they spotted him at the fights they were watching on television. I imagine they're looking for him. I know I am.
2: Well, it's impossible. If he were alive and back in New York, he'd come to me.
1: That's what I was hoping, Mrs. Drake.
2: Well, I don't believe it. Why would he do a thing like that to me?
3: Why would he make me suffer all these years? I think you'd better go now. I've got to be alone. I've got to think. Oh, Barton, why? Why? Please, Mr. Dollar. I want to be alone.
1: I figured if she wanted to be alone, it was for a good reason. Because that lather she'd gotten into was strictly from soap opera. She flooded me to the door on a tide of tears. Once outside, I picked up the hedge clippers the gardener had conveniently left near the front walk and pruned the telephone wires leading into the house. Then I took a plant on the place from the other side of the street. I figured Mrs. Drake would want to share her troubles with somebody, and with the phone wires cut, she'd have to leave the house to do it, giving me a chance to follow her. And that's the way it worked out. She led me someplace, all the way into New York City, but not to Barton Drake. That would have been too easy. Once in Manhattan, she headed for a drugstore and a telephone booth. I slipped into the phone booth beside hers. I got the receiver off the hook and my nickel in the slot in time to use an old trick of mine. As she dialed, I tried to duplicate it with my phone. She dialed. And I dialed. I was just one number behind her all the way. When she was through dialing, I held off dialing the last number on my phone until she got an answer. And then I let it go. The number she was calling was busy. There was still room for coincidence, but it was good enough for me. I jotted down the number I'd gotten out of my little telephone game of tag and then listened.
4: I've got to see you right away. We're in trouble. All right, I'll meet you in 20 minutes. The usual place.
1: The usual place turned out to be the usual place to meet trains, Grand Central Station. But no train ever pulled into where Mrs. Drake went. As a matter of fact, no man ever did. Unless he was a plumber, maybe. That's right. Where the ladies go to powder their noses and things. She came out 30 minutes later alone, but she never hit the street. Instead, she went through the tunnel into the adjoining Commodore Hotel and checked into room 407. The only room I could get was 1313. Expense account item 5, $10. Tip to hotel detective for keeping an eye on the Eiffel in 407. Item 6, $35. Purchase of portable phonograph. Item 7, 65 cents. Purchase of phonograph record, Frank Sinatra singing Night and Day. With this for ammunition, I went back to my hotel room and gunning for a bird I'd never seen. I set up the phonograph near the telephone, put on the record, and placed a call to the number Mrs. Drake had called earlier in the day.
5: Hello
1: there. 7 p.m. again, and this is your favorite disc jockey, Happy Jack the Money Man. Yes, your favorite disc jockey, your spinner with the winners. Tell me, are you listening to our show?
5: My radio is not on. Goodbye.
1: Oh, hold the phone, madam. A little thing like that doesn't make any difference to Happy Jack. 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
1: All right, then. Here's the tune.

0: There it is. What's the title of that song?
1: Night and Day.
0: You're right. You win all the sensational prizes. Quickly now, give me your name and address. They'll be delivered tonight.
1: Mrs. Knott.
0: Yes, Mrs. Knott. The street number?
1: 127 East 89th Street, apartment 3C.
0: Thank you, Mrs. Knott. 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You may resent this expenditure, but there's one thing you must remember. Nobody can resist trading their name and address for something for nothing. I felt like an out-of-season Santa Claus when I knocked on the door of apartment 3C at 127 East 89th Street. The frame suddenly became a picture frame encasing a live version of Whistler's grandmother, complete with wheelchair and crocheted afghan.
2: Just bring them in and set them down.
0: Yes, ma'am. I'm Happy Jack, and I'm glad to meet you.
2: Right in here and set them down.
0: Ah, yes. There you are, Mrs. Knott. You lucky woman, you.
2: Is that all?
0: Almost. Now, all we need from you is a little information. Just some background on today's winner to pass along to my radio audience.
2: Be off with you, young man. I'll write you a letter.
0: Oh, but come now, Mrs. Knott.
2: Never mind. I have no time now.
0: Just a few questions while I check you out on the Hoover.
2: I don't need any checking out. Now, go away.
0: I must say, Mrs. Knott, you're a bad winner. So now I'm afraid I'm going to have to stick around to find out how good a loser you are.
2: What do you mean? Come in.
3: You.
2: Stella, do you know this man?
3: Do I know him? He's that insurance investigator, Johnny Dollar.
0: Granny came flying out of the wheelchair, multiplying in height by three. When I first saw Granny's hand flying toward me, it looked like there was an old-fashioned wedding ring on each finger. But just too late, I saw it was only a set of brass knuckles.
4: Oh,

0: In just a moment, we'll return to the second act of Yours Truly, Johnny Dollar. CBS cordially invites you to hear the adventures of Philip Marlowe and the stories of modern crimes and their solutions as unfolded on Gangbusters when they come to you every Saturday night on most of these same CBS stations. Tomorrow night, Philip Marlowe will investigate the mystery behind the cloak of Kamehameha, and Gangbusters will deal with the case of the Callous Killers. 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
1: When I woke up, the thunder and lightning in my head was getting an answer from the sky. And I started getting some answers, too.
2: You, James, give me a pay.
1: Granny's voice had changed to the bass register, and its owner was smoking a big cigar. I stayed on the floor in quiet. I didn't want those brass knuckles crooning me another lullaby.
2: Come awful close to fouling up the whole deal. I told you I didn't want you to try to collect on that insurance. Why'd you do it?
3: It's $30,000, that's why.
2: To hear you talk, you'd think you were going hungry. What do you think I am, some empty milk bottle you can run down to the corner and get your nickel back on? What were you trying to do anyway, sell me out?
3: Sell you out? You know what started this trouble. You had to go to the fights last night. Oh, a big man. Dumb cops, you called them.
2: Don't worry about me. They haven't found me. I'll take care of myself. But not with you lousing me up, getting mixed up with dirty dealers like this guy Dollar.
3: Oh, you're so smart. Why did you let him in here?
2: Shut up. He wanted to give me something for free, that's why. Well, I've got something for him. A free boat ride. Wheel that chair over here. We'll take him out in that.
1: The wheelchair ride was short to the street. The auto ride was longer to the ocean. And from what I could gather on the dock, the boat ride was to be even longer to my doom. I was still playing Sleeping Beauty and listening to the supposed to be dead man, Barton Drake, telling his wife Stella how he was going to make my slumber permanent.
2: Come on, come on, get a move on. I've got his hands tied. Hurry up with his feet.
3: I'm almost through. There. Now what?
2: Now I'll stand back while I heave him up on the deck.
3: Oh, aren't you going to tie him to something?
2: For what? If they ever find this boat, they're going to find it empty. One good wave out there and this guy goes for a swim. There. The wheel's lashed. He's got plenty of gas and plenty of ocean out there. That'll teach Mr. Happy Jack. Now I'm giving him away.
1: Taking that salt shower bath with my clothes on wasn't the big chill in my life. I was scared. My heart was racing faster than the boat engine. And for the first 20 minutes, all I could think about was hanging onto that slippery deck with all I had to hang with. My hopes and my heels. I was on a thin strip of deck aft of the wheel. Hard by my hands was a deck cleat. With that for a starting point, I went to work, trying to out-navigate that rope with which Barton Drake had lashed the wheel. I worked my tied wrists over the cleat and dropped my legs down over the side into the icy racing water. I had rigged myself into a human jury rudder to swing the boat off its course. I didn't know where it would take me, but I didn't care so long as it wasn't out to the open sea.

0: Oh, waking up, eh? Might as well tell you. Your boat sunk and you ruined Vinok last night doing it. You have to pay for it.
1: Oh.
0: My name's Fred Kindly. I pulled you off the beach. I'm expecting to be paid for that, too.
1: Well, it cost me to find out where I am.
0: It ain't worth nothing. Talk, eh? You're on Slate Island. Ain't worth much, neither. All slate. Didn't have sense to grow no chalk to go with it.
1: Dandy. Where are my clothes?
0: Out in the sun.
1: How about my wallet?
0: Fish must have got it.
1: Mind if I feel your back for fins?
0: Don't get funny, young fella. Might want to be getting off this island someday.
1: Someday? Some minute is more like it. You got a boat?
0: Of course I got a boat, but ain't got much food. Maybe if I could afford to buy some supply of canned goods when I got to the mainland, well,
1: Well, how much would it cost?
0: Oh, much as $100, maybe?
1: Okay, it's a deal. Let's go.
0: Hold on now. Only said maybe. Come think of it, might cost $200.
1: Oh, okay. You swindler. $200, then.
0: Oh, swindler, am I? I say a fellow might as well have the game as a name. Makes my price $500 worth of grade A canned goods. And if you don't want to pay it, you can get out in this shack and wait for the mailboat.
1: Maybe I will. When does it get here?
0: Week from Tuesday.
1: Okay. You'll get your $500 worth of canned goods. When can we start?
0: I'll give you your clothes soon as you put it in writing and sign your name.
1: Where's the paper?
0: Right here. Keep it handy. Just fill in the amount here. $500 worth. It's my regular contract for shipwrecks.
1: Okay. Give it here. $500. And where do I sign?
0: Right there, at the bottom.
1: There you are. All signed.
0: That's a peculiar name. Ali Khan.
1: I'd had more than my share of wind the night before, so I decided to throw caution to it. I went into the building at 127 East 89th Street and up to apartment 3C. First, I knocked with my knuckles and got no answer. So then I knocked with my feet. Well, what do you know? The lock broke. There was nobody home. And Barton Drake must have been out calling himself Granny at the moment because the wheelchair part of his disguise was also among the missing. The closet was empty. And the brand new Gladiator bags I had delivered the previous evening were nowhere to be found. Now, nobody could say I hadn't made it easy for Drake to make a getaway with my little giveaway. I'd even supplied the luggage. But all the traffic wasn't going. Some of it was coming. Oh, well, Stella. There's one bad thing about kicking your way into places. You can't lock the door behind you. Well, now that you're in, you better come all the way in.
2: What are you doing here?
1: You should be asking me what I'm doing alive. The only answer I've got for that is I don't murder easily.
2: Where's Barton?
1: Ah, that was the next question I was going to ask you. Now that that one's gone, I've got a couple more I'd like to ask you. And don't argue.
2: I don't know anything.
1: Well, then let me tell you something. If you're not guilty of anything else, you are guilty of attempted insurance fraud. That's in my department. The tougher you make it on me, the tougher I'm going to make it on you. Now, about those questions. How long has your husband been back here in New York?
2: He never left here.
1: Oh, the night his car crashed through the bridge, he just grabbed himself a hideaway in New York and stayed put, huh? How long has he been using that old lady disguise?
2: All the time.
1: Okay. Well, now my last question. That bag in your hand, where were you going? Okay, let's find out. Give me that bag. Uh-huh. What's this? Well, it's either a bathing suit or a two-piece handkerchief. And that blouse there, that doesn't look like it's for dinnerware and an igloo. You were headed south.
2: So we were headed south. What about...
1: We, huh? If you ask me, and I doubt that you will, so I'll tell you anyway, your hope's just headed south. Lady, you've been double-crossed. Your husband took off without you.
2: I don't believe it. If he left here, he had a good reason.
1: That's your guess. But we're not playing your hunches. We're playing mine from here on in. Just where did he say you were going?
2: I don't remember.
1: Maybe it'll help if first you remember what I told you about insurance fraud. It's good for 10 to 20 years. Now, do you remember?
2: He bought tickets on the Orange Blossom Special for Florida. It leaves Penn Station in an hour and a half.
1: Oh, you've got that a little backwards. The Orange Blossom Special pulls out in half an hour.
2: Huh?
1: That doesn't even give me enough time to get down there. Get out of my way. Sit down.
3: Information.
1: Hello. Information. Look, I want the telephone number of the Penn Station branch of the Traveler's Aid Society. This was once when I didn't want the society to aid the traveler. I told them that Barton Drake was my invalid aunt and as nutty as a fruitcake. With Stella's help, I described his costume from the daisies on his hat to the buttons on his shoes. I tagged it off with a warning that when my aunt left the house, she thought she was a honeybee and was on her way to throw herself in front of the Orange Blossom Special, wheelchair and all. The guy on the other end of the line took off to round up the railway police, and I took off to round up a taxi. The escalator into the main waiting room. And halfway down, I spotted Barton Drake and his grandmother get up. He was surrounded by police, and the police were surrounded by a small crowd. I walked over.
3: I don't know what kind of a practical joke this is, young man, but it's not funny. You made me miss my train, and I don't even have a nephew.
4: No, Mother, don't be upset in yourself.
3: Don't you now, me, young man. Just get me on a train. Any train headed south will do.
1: Drake was getting ready for trouble. If the cops couldn't see it, I could. His hand was under his afghan, and I knew the least it could be holding was a fistful of brass knuckles, but probably more. He was getting ready to make a run for it. I wasn't taking any chances. I edged my way through the crowd, up behind the wheelchair, and spun it around, and hit what looked like somebody's grandmother a beautiful shot in the whiskers.
5: Oh, what? He hit the old lady.
4: Here, I got him.
1: Now, wait a minute, officer. You don't understand.
4: Don't understand, don't I? Hit an old lady, will you?
1: He's not an old lady.
4: It's trouble you want, you scoundrel. Here, maybe this'll quiet you.
1: No! So you don't...

0: Johnny.
1: Hiya, Chickie.
0: Oh, that bandage. What's the matter with your head?
1: No brains. Where's the general?
0: Oh, when he found out you saved American Pioneer $30,000, he decided to take the morning off and celebrate. He's out playing golf.
1: Oh, great. To celebrate my getting hit on the head with police clubs, he goes out and swings golf clubs.
0: Oh, Johnny, I was sort of...
1: Now, don't worry, Chickie. I've still got enough energy left for nightclubs. You want to help me with this expense account? I'll get it out of the way.
0: Well, that's all that stands between
1: us. Uh-huh. 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First, the police held me and let Granny Drake go to the hospital where they learned the truth. Then they let me go to the hospital and transferred Barton Drake to the Pokey, where he was soon joined by his lady-in-waiting, Mrs. Drake. Expense account item 11, something I almost forgot, $500, canned goods, for the man who got me off the rocks on Slate Island, Mr. Fred Kindly. Even if he did rob me, I didn't feel like robbing him. The only thing I did do was remove all the labels from the $500 worth of canned goods. I'm sure that this will see to it that Mr. Kindly had some very unbalanced meals, because I happen to know that there's no difference in the sound of canned tomatoes and canned peaches when you shake the can. Expense account total, $1,482.63. Yours, truly, Johnny Dollar.

At last, mankind is facing up to one of its most feared diseases, cancer. Research scientists are working tirelessly, exploring every avenue that might lead to new treatments, new cures, and new insight into the causes of the disease. At the same time, the American Cancer Society is working to keep the public informed of all the progress that has been made, trying to reach everyone with the message that the sooner a diagnosis is made, the better the chances of cure. Together, this public education and research attack should bring great progress in the control of cancer. But both phases of this program are costly. Realizing you are giving to a fight against a disease that could menace you, give generously to the American Cancer Society's drive for funds this year.

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3: From the KITC Weather Center, I'm Roger Davis. Today, sunny with a high near 79. Tonight, mostly clear with a low around 47. Looking ahead to Wednesday, sunny with a high near 81, and it will be a pleasant day overall. Wednesday night brings mostly clear conditions with a low around 44. Making for a cool evening. I'm Roger Davis from the KITC Weather Center.

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1: From the KITC Weather Watch, here's your forecast for Tuesday.
2: From the KITC Weather Center, I'm Roger Davis. Today, sunny with a high near 79. Tonight, mostly clear with a low around 47. Looking ahead to Wednesday, sunny with a high near 81, and it will be a pleasant day overall. Wednesday night brings mostly clear conditions with a low around 44, making for a cool evening. I'm Roger Davis from the KITC Weather Center.
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1: From the KITC Weather Watch, here's your forecast for Tuesday.
2: From the KITC Weather Center, I'm Roger Davis. This afternoon, sunny with a high near 78. Tonight, clear with a low around 46. Looking ahead to Wednesday, sunny with a high near 81, and temperatures will remain pleasant throughout the day. Wednesday night brings mostly clear skies, with a low around 45, making for a cool evening. I'm Roger Davis from the KITC Weather Center.
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2: From the KITC Weather Center, I'm Roger Davis. This afternoon, sunny with a high near 78. Tonight, clear with a low around 46. Looking ahead to Wednesday, sunny with a high near 81, and temperatures will remain pleasant throughout the day. Wednesday night brings mostly clear skies, with a low around 45, making for a cool evening. I'm Roger Davis from the KITC Weather Center.
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4: Did you miss the Bill and Gil show this Thursday? 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

0: our nation's capital in Washington, D.C., bringing compelling interviews, insightful analysis, taking you beyond the headlines and sound bites into conversations with our nation's leaders and newsmakers, all from a biblical worldview. Washington Watch with Tony Perkins starts now.
1: Peace is possible. America will stand with the Jewish people. The terrorists are on their back foot. Be strong, be resilient, be wise, and know that what you're doing is right. Stand with your moral compass and know that this administration, the United States of America, stands with you.
2: That was U.S. Ambassador to the United Nations, Mike Walter, earlier today, an event at the United Nations commemorating the third anniversary of Hamas's October 7th, 2022 attack on Israel. Welcome to this Tuesday, October 6th edition of Washington Watch. I'm your host, Tony Perkins. Thanks so much for joining us. Coming up, facing escalating Houthi attacks, Saudi Arabia, Turkey, and Pakistan have activated their new Mecca Joint Defense Agreement for the first time, moving toward the deployment of military forces and capabilities to Saudi Arabia. Congressman Keith South, a member of the House Foreign Affairs Committee, joins us to discuss what this could mean for the region. And Montana Attorney General Austin Knudsen joins us to discuss a letter the Department of Justice sent to state attorneys general yesterday regarding the protection of parental rights. The letter was released the same day as the DOJ's report on the now infamous Garland memo that targeted parents who showed up at school board meetings. Plus, in California, Governor Gavin Newsom signed AB 1803, requiring employers with five or more employees. To incorporate anti-hate speech training into existing workplace harassment training with no exemption for churches or religious organizations. Greg Burt, Vice President of the California Family Council, joins us to discuss what this could mean for religious freedom. And Congresswoman Julia Letlow joins me in studio to discuss the arrest of three men in the U.S. as a part of what the Department of Justice says was a Hamas fundraising network that raised more than $1.7 million for the terrorist organization under the guise of humanitarian aid. All of that and more straight ahead. All right, let's start with the conflict in the Middle East. Mediators in Qatar say negotiations between the U.S. and Iran are continuing despite an apparent deadlock in the peace efforts. Joining us now is Washington Stand reporter Casey Harper. All right, Casey, give us the latest on Iran.
3: Yeah, thanks, Tony. So earlier today, a Qatari foreign ministry official really broke some news. One, he said that talks are continuing via Qatar and its regional partners. So, you know, it's always kind of behind the veil what's going on between the U.S. and Iran. So we got a window in there. We also got a window into how the Gulf nations feel about it, because he went on to say the world is paying the price